0: figure about intermittent monitoring.
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0: KF5RMN, Salmon Springdale, Arkansas. It's Kilo Foxtrot 5, Romeo Mike November. The name is Sam, Sierra Alpha Mike. On the air and listening.
1: This is KJ7LDX and solar power. So, still here.
2: The time.
0: Yeah, I heard that. I didn't recognize the call sign. I don't think I've ever heard that one before.
1: Yeah, I'm always here, just listening. KJ7LDX, my name is Carlos. Forest City, Arkansas.
0: Yeah, I'm over here in Springdale. You guys getting much rain today?
1: Yeah, we got a nice day today. Just the power went off right now, but like I said, you know, I got solar power, so I got power here inside the man's cave, if you know what I'm talking about.
0: Yes, sir, I sure do. When I had my farm, I had the same thing, old solar power. It had power 24/7, no matter what.
1: Yep. What is your call sign again? I'm sorry.
0: It's Kilo Foxtrot 5 Romeo Mac November. KF5RMN. My name is Sam, and that's Sierra Alpha Mac, and I'm in Springdale.
1: All right. Cool. This is KJ7LDX. I am here in Forest City, Arkansas. Wow, yesterday the power went out for, I don't know, like for 5 hours, came on like at 1:30 in the morning, and now it just went out again. I don't know.
0: Are you guys getting a bunch of rain over there still? Is it the storms that's knocking it out? Or do you think it's just all the people that's got their air conditioners running and it's overwhelming the electrical system there in your town? You think that might be it?
1: I don't think so. Well, I don't know. To be honest with you, it was no storm today. It was a nice day today. Yesterday was like a thunderstorm, and two repeaters went out. My friend Bobby, he's trying to working out on the repair those repeaters. So now we're working right now on the one that you just got. So that's what we are right now.
0: Yeah, well, it seems to be working out for you guys. It's always fun to kind of play around with different radios and try different things to see how it works. So how long have you been a ham?
1: Well, since 2000 and, let me see, well, I got already 5 years, and 5 years to go, so, made the calculation right there, I think 2021, 22, something like that.
0: Yeah, I've been one for about 15 years, I think, this year, something like that. 15 or 16. I don't remember the exact year.
1: Well, so far, so good. So where's your location, you said? You mobile, you and your house?
0: I'm actually sitting in my apartment. I live on a second-story apartment here in Springdale, Arkansas, the northwest corner of Arkansas. Way up here. And it's been raining here. Since about 2 o'clock, I guess. It's let off now. But we got a lot of rain. I mean, it just poured down. I took a nap today, and it woke me up. My dog started getting scared. It wasn't thunder or lightning or anything, but just really heavy rain, like a monsoon.
1: Yeah, this is KJ7LTX. Yeah, we have a lot of rain yesterday, too, with a lot of winds, like maybe, I don't know, like maybe 20, 25 miles per hour or something like that. No big deal. But the report from the power company here in Forest City said that there was a lot of damage on the electrical system, which they are, you know, what they own. So I don't know. How long they will take to get back the power again. So like I said, you know, I got solar, and right here, right now, we are

0: hopefully they'll be able to get that up and running pretty quick. Last year we got hit hard here at Springdale, my apartment complex. It had all kinds of stuff going on, and I was out without electricity for about 4 weeks. The underlying ground cable, they had to dig it all up to try to find out what happened, and come to find out there were several spots that they had to replace the pipe and all. I mean, they dug everywhere around here, and it took about 2 months total. And then after we got that fixed, next thing I know, they were digging it up again because of the gas pipes. Something happened to the gas. And then we were without gas for a month and a half. We had to cook at the microwave. There were, you know, gas stoves here in these apartments, but boy, it was challenging for a while.
1: How long you say you was without power? 4 weeks?
0: Yeah, not for a long time. And they just couldn't do nothing. They were literally working on it 24 hours a day, 7 days a week. There was always people working on it. But these apartments that I live in, they were built in like 1966. And they've always kept them, remodeled them and stuff, you know. They're really nice looking on the inside. But the wiring and everything is just old. And so little things started going wrong. And then I guess, I'm not sure exactly how the water, I guess, rusted the pipes where the electric's at. Underground. And the pipes were just literally falling apart. They were all

X. Hey. Wow. That's kind of hard. So, but right now you guys okay?

0: I keep hearing something. I think somebody else is trying to talk. Are you copying that too? It sounds like somebody's keying up. Just keep repeating keying up. Are you copying that?
1: Yes, I do, but I can hear anything. It's just a scratchy signal.
0: Yeah, it sounds like somebody's just trying to cause interference. I notice a lot of people are doing that lately. People are getting these old cheap radios and getting them from TMU and all those cheap sites, AliExpress, you know, for 30 bucks, and they get them and they start talking on them. I wish they would quit selling them like that. It's ruining it. The good news is they're catching a bunch of these old boys. They think they're really smart out here keying up. And I know here in Oklahoma, we had an old guy for a long time doing this, and they finally got him. So I can't wait till they prosecute him, put him in prison for about 15 or 20 years and a couple $100,000 fine. I think that might wake some people up.

0: name is Carlos, and KJ7LD. I will be 70 without power. I've got it on it. So you, Oklahoma?
1: Okay, Carlos, I missed quite a bit of that. That interference, it's just, it was, I couldn't hardly pick you up. But anyway, I got the name Carlos, the call sign, I wasn't really for sure, but that's okay. I hope you get your power back on, and I'll talk to you again soon. This is KF5RMN, Sandwich Springdale, and I'll be kind of listening and see if anybody else in the area notices that signal. Anybody else hearing that?
0: Yeah, this is KJ7LDX, K Kilo J Jojo. I don't know how to spell it, but it's KJ7LDX. All right, I'm glad that I'm going to talk to you, and I will be 70. I will be 73.
1: Is

0: Yeah, I'm not sure if I can talk over that or not. One of the repeaters sort of hung up a little bit or something. Try to see who that is. How you doing tonight?
1: They had a homicide, and I got out there, and the scene had already left, and it was pitch black because there's no power in the area. So I said, I'm out of here.
0: Oh, yeah. Yeah, you don't want to step in there. Not good to have a power outage. I did put energy. Well, I tried to put energy in my scanner. I've got it in there, and it's pretty interesting. I've got the Russellville and Danville. I've got to get some help reprogramming this SDS-100 because mine's not scanning. It's not stopping quick enough, and I've got favors list in there, but apparently I've got something turned on I shouldn't, because it takes forever to stop on something. So I don't know if it's trying to scan the whole database, and it's not supposed to or what. But anyway, I got them programmed in, and that was pretty interesting when the power was out over there in Dardanelle the other night.
1: Okay, do you know if you've got the sites programmed in on it too, and how many sites do you have?
0: Well, that's what I don't know. On the Sentinel software, I just selected Russellville on the talk group, and I didn't see any of the sites to program on Sentinel. So I'm not sure, you know, what I may have done wrong on that. And I think I've got, I'm not sure if I got the right sites for AWIN up here or not. So I got to get somebody that can look at it. Did you do yours with the Sentinel software?
1: I think I did, but I manually put in the sites, like the Little Rock Simulcast and the Saline County Simulcast site and the Little Rock Metro site, and that seemed to pick everything up. Now for you, yeah, you got to find what sites are that you're nearest, and once you've got those in there, then you should be able to pick it up just fine.
0: Yeah, I just need somebody to look at it. Hopefully can find somebody. If not, there is a guy that can do it. He calls himself the scanner doctor, but I'd hate to have to refer to that. But they say he's really good with that too, and he can remote in and do it and look at everything. He's been programming them for 20 years, so if I can't find anybody around here or somebody that can help with it, I want to do something, because I want to figure out a way to really receive MAC call up here the best I can. I know it's not as reliable as having an AWIN, but I want to get it as close as I can. So, but anyway, I guess everything else been going okay. Talked to Michael over in Australia over there. The DMR's getting a little more activity. Here's Howard and him over there now, so that's good.
1: That's good. I was just out and about. I was in the new weather force here, and plus doing some testing on it and stuff. And I'm using the Motorola radio that's in this thing. Michael programmed it for me so I could use it. So it sounded really good.
0: Oh, yeah, that way you got DMR and everything there. So we need to get that going and everything. I've got a place for a repeater in Bryant, near Bryant. So we just found a repeater. We got a tower site and everything for it. and an antenna, so we just need to get somebody to help put the antenna up. So that'll help us if we can ever get that, some DMR coverage down Slane County.
1: Oh, yeah, most definitely. Where is this at?
0: It's on the Kelly site there on Alcoa, where the 805 used to be. He's got a brand new repeater antenna. It's a dual band, and they said we could put a DMR up there so and have access anytime you need it, and I think it would have good coverage, so it'll be something to look at.
1: Oh, yeah. Definitely cool. Definitely cool. All right, man. Well, I got to get out of here because I'm fixing to head to the house. But it's good talking to you. And when I get back in the old weather force, that's the one I take home. I'll be listening. KC5HVA.
0: Sounds good. That radio sounds really good. Glad y'all got it programmed up and. Catch you here in a little while. K5TEL.

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1: Good morning, this is KI5Z Casey.
0: Rocky, what are you doing so up this early this morning?
1: My brother needed a ride to the gas station. And it's just one of the mornings that I do it. We need this, and it just happened to be this morning, and the wife's asleep, so I'm sitting in the car watching TikTok and just monitoring the radio. How are you this morning?
0: Doing all right. I am leaving work. I work at Baptist in the ER. Work night shift there, and I'm supposed to get off at 7, but I got off a little bit early, so my morning is about to go real good because I'm about to get to bed.
1: Yeah. The best thing about night shift is when you know you're going home to go to bed. It's had many years ago, and I don't want to go back to it, so I'm thankful for my 8 to 4:30 or 7:30 to 4 shift, so I understand completely what you're saying.
0: Go, I understand that. I've tried to work day shift before, and I just never could do it. I'd rather work night. I like the people better, and all of that that goes with that, you know, the not having any of the administration or anything like that around. It's kind of nice and quiet that way.
1: I totally understand that part. Day shift, too many people want to wander around. And at night shift, you ain't got nobody to come through and check on anything. And most of the time, they don't want to make their rounds. And what's the same when the cat's away to my place? So I totally understand.
0: You got it. But, well, I'm going to pull in here to the gas station, and I'm going to get me a little gas and a little bit of breakfast. So I'll holler at you another time. Until then, 73. From KJ5RT. By the way, my name is James.
1: James, all right, Mr. James. Have a good week, or have a good evening, and get some good sleep. I'll holler at you later. This is Kilo India 5 Zulu Kilo Charlie.

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0: Well, good morning, Rocky. This is WB5BHS. How are things with you?
1: Doing good, man. Can't complain. Sitting here about to go to work. And I don't know how long that's going to be before I start driving and move from my location and be out of signal.

0: Well, yeah, I've got a lot of big plans. Let's see, I'm working on the newsletter, working on another article for the newsletter. I'm fixing a web page for a guy. So, anyway, yeah, today's going to be a full day.
1: Yeah, affirmative. Sounds like it. The way you write newsletters and emails. You write 10 books with one email, I think. Or pretty close to it. I don't know how you write emails like that. Cause my emails ain't that detailed, and I get tongue twisted and mixed up. And you know how my emails go. They'll go from talking about one thing to the next, and you got to figure out where I started back off on the first subject. So you've got a lot more skill than I do.
0: You dropped out of the computer there last. Doggone it. You're going to have to get a better ground on your antenna, and, you know, that's going to make all the difference in the world.
1: Pretty grounded right now. I just don't think my car sits high enough for it to be a good ground plane. So I think if I go to HRO in a couple weeks, I can maybe get a bigger antenna and help me reach out there.
0: Well, boy, I sure hope so. Man, it's great seeing you at the meeting tonight. And golly, you should have hung around. But anyway, I understand if you had to go take care of your brother. Are you going to have to work all day today? Or do you get to get off a little bit early in the evenings when it gets real hot?
1: It just depends on what my day consists of. And it depends on if I work in the east or if I work in the shop. I detail the state vehicles, and that's one of my main jobs. And then the other part is pressure washing and things. And it just depends on what my day consists of whenever I hit the door. My thing is I start early and get my blood pumping, and instead of waiting 30 minutes to an hour to start work.
0: Roger, roger. Well, I understand. I sent you a couple emails earlier today talking about some of the repeaters like over in Memphis. There's several all-star repeaters in Memphis. I sure hope that you've programmed in some of those. And if you take your little DMR radio, there's several DMR repeaters in the Memphis area. And, of course, there's DMR repeaters in Birmingham. And then, of course, Atlanta's got tons of DMR repeaters, so you'll just always have somebody to talk to.
1: Affirmative, I might. I don't know yet, but I definitely figured out that there's a shortcut to finding my memory bank on this radio, so it helped out a lot too. And scanning for them and going back to regular channels or all my non-bank channels ain't that difficult either. So it's all going to work out in the wash, and hopefully some of them is in there and some of them ain't. I'm not going to be in Memphis very long. I think it's 30 minutes I'll be in Memphis before I get into Mississippi. So I ain't going to bother with the Memphis stuff. It's just, you know, just one thing after another. Just get on the road and go right through Memphis and don't stop. Unless it's for barbecue. I don't got any time for barbecue at 5 a.m., so that's out of the question.

0: KJ5MOZ Mobile. How's everybody doing this morning? Up here in Northwest Arkansas.
1: Down in the southwest corner, I guess we're making it.
0: Yeah, just two more days if you're on a 5-day work week. At least for me. Next week's supposed to be a little warmer. I'll enjoy the end of this week. I work outside, so that heat usually kicks my butt.
1: Well, I work in an office, but I get outside at lunch every day, and yeah, the temperature's been climbing lately, so we got some clouds today, so we'll see how it is at lunch.
0: Yeah, towards the end of the day yesterday, we got a little bit of rain up here. Kind of cool things off a little bit, kind of refreshing. But it's nice and clear, and I think the temperature is about 72, so about a perfect morning, really.
1: That same here, it's around about 73. What do you do outside for work?
0: I work for a land surveying company. I've been doing this for quite a few years now. Years ago when I was younger, I used to work in inside a factory, and I was for about 5 or 6 years, and I told myself if I ever get a chance to go outside, I'd rather do that, so that's where I've been. Kind of enjoy the outdoors.
1: Yeah, I hear you. I'm glad to have the job that I have, but I do miss sometimes being able to be on my feet more. And I never had a purely outside job, but I always try to get outside almost every day. Try to get my daughter to do the same thing, get out and enjoy nature a little bit.

Yeah, I've seen quite a few neat places just all over the United States. I used to work on the road for about 8-9 years. That was kind of fun while it lasted, but there's nowhere like home, though. Arkansas is kind of unique in its own way.

It's really a pretty place to be in different areas. Very diverse landscape. In a way, I wish they would promote it more, but then again, seems like our politicians just ruin everything they touch.

Yep, ain't that the truth? Yeah, my son, he lives down in Monticello. I think he's been down there probably 5 or 6 years, maybe longer. He was going to school down there and met a girl down there and got married and got a grandson, so we get to go about every other week, go see them. So yeah, it's go from the hilly areas to flat, and you know, a lot of farmland down there. It's a little different.

Yeah, my husband finished up his degree over there in Monticello, and it's a neat little town. Went over there, and they have like a authentic Thai restaurant that was really, really, really good. The only thing was we had to wait forever to get our food, but it was good and it was authentic.

0: Yeah, we tried to go to a place. It wasn't in Monticello. It was about 20 minutes, I think, southwest of Monticello. I can't remember the name of the little town. It was a seafood place. Kind of seafood slash, I think, well, anyway, it has pretty good reviews, and we went down there. I think it was an hour away. We never got to eat there. I'd like to try it. Try to go back and see if we can get a seat and see how good it tastes. But yeah, there's some pretty good places to eat down there.
1: I hadn't made it yet because part of my family couldn't wait on me to go, and they went. But there's my coworker's been telling me about this place down in Spearsville or Leesville, Louisiana. I think it's Hoss's Seafood Buffet. She says it's wonderful, but I hadn't been able to make it down there yet.

0: Yeah, back when I used to travel quite a bit, that was one of the main things I used to enjoy was the different foods, different areas. It was always kind of interesting to just experience the different cuisines all over the United States.
1: Well, if you want good food, don't come to Magnolia. We ain't got crap, unless you want good Mexican food. But yeah, we try to take note of the good places to eat wherever we go.
0: Yeah, I traveled through there several times. I think it's been a couple of years back. I was working in, I think it's Louisville, a little town east of Texarkana. I was down there for about a month.
1: You're in Louisville, so you should have went over on the Burgess. Got you some smoked ham or turkey or something.
0: That little barbecue place there in Louisville? Is that what you're talking about?
1: Yeah, I love that place. I used to buy their jalapeno mustard. They would sell it to people in a jar, and I used to buy it sometimes. And if you're ever around Stamps and you just want some good catfish, go to Get and Go. It's nothing fancy, it's pretty cheap, and it's good catfish.

0: Yeah, that barbecue joint there in Louisville, I ate there quite often whenever I was down there. Usually I had lunch there maybe 2 or 3 times a week. Yeah, it's really good. I think I tried quite a few things on their menu, and I wasn't disappointed.
1: I think that was the first place my daughter had a real malt milkshake, and she loved it. Hadn't had anything like it.
0: Yeah, I was down there surveying for some type of power easement for a lithium plant that was going to possibly be in that area, south of Louisville. I don't know if it ever happened or not, though.
1: Well, they have one of those companies, I can't remember the name of it. They set up an office over there in Louisville at the, I think it was like an old tax office or something, tax preparer office, right on the main drag next to the convenience store that closed down, the gas station. But, I mean, I haven't heard anything as far as lately about any plant going up. I think Magnolia missed the boat on it. But, oh well.
0: Yeah, it was supposed to go up, south of Louisville, probably about 5 or 6 miles. Of course, I don't know exactly what it entails to put one of those things up. If it's, you know, I wasn't thinking it was going to be like a petroleum type deal, but. Anyway, I'm going to say 73s. I'm going to stop in here at this donut shop and grab me some breakfast real quick. It's good talking to you. By the way, my name is Walter, KJ5MOZ, up here in Farmington, Arkansas right now.
1: All right, take care. I'm fixing to head into the doctor's office. I'm Jennifer. Kilo Golf 7, Charlie Alpha Tango, outside of Magnolia, Arkansas. You have a good one.
2: See you later, Jennifer. W5RHS.
1: Kelly, now you know you can't get on there and not tell me, huh? What are you doing?
2: I just got in the vehicle. I had to wait till Walgreens to slowly drag herself open. I gotta pick up a prescription.
1: I thought you was just there yesterday getting your meds.
2: Well, they would only refill part of them. They had to wait one day before they could refill the rest of them. So, why it matters for one day, but it does. Something about the computer says not to refill until tomorrow. Like, okay, why? Because.
1: Yeah, I've been through that with Mom. I've been through that with Eric. It's just, they make me mad when they do that sort of stuff. All it does is make you waste more gas, really.
2: Oh, I know. Heaven forbid me get something one day earlier than before, than next. But, oh well. You say you're going to a doctor?
1: I'm just stopping by the doctor's office to get some lab work, some blood draw.
2: That reminds me, I got a doctor's appointment today at 9 o'clock. I'm glad you said something.
1: I guess you're just going to have to stay awake for that. Since you forgot.
2: I hate going to the doctor's office. At least it'll just be for labs, probably.
1: Well, then you ought to be in and out like me. Shouldn't be too bad. All they're doing is blood work. You ought to just go up there now.
2: Well, I may see if I can. They might let me in there. Doggone bitten PD pulling somebody over right in the freaking way. Mercy.
1: Well, I don't play that. Go in for a visit, then do blood work, and then come in for another visit game. I told them I need this drawn, and I need this and this test, and then I'll schedule my visit when y'all get the results.
2: I hear you. Let's see. I won't be here at this drive-thru. Be right back.
1: Your phone's talking to you.
2: Do what now?
1: Sounds like your phone keeps talking to you like a notification.
2: Is some kind of a message coming in?
1: Well, I'll be back in the car in about 10 minutes. I'm going to run in and get this over with. I'll talk to you in a bit if you're on KG7CAT.
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2: Oh, that's easy. Turn it off.
1: No.
3: Well, if I did that, Jason, I wouldn't hear y'all when y'all talk about me.
1: Yeah, because we always coming up with something about you. I'll be back in about 10 minutes. KG7CAT clear for now.

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1: Well, I guess they jabbed you and let you go.
0: Yep, didn't take me long. Never does. Actually, when Eric and I used to go donate blood, we'd race to see who'd finish first. It'd be close, but usually he'd win. I told him he's a big old sack of blood and oxygen.
1: Yeah. Sometimes they can climb my veins and sometimes they can't.
0: Mine's not a problem, especially on my left arm. And Eric's are a little deep. They're a little bit harder to find, but, you know, if it's a well-trained nurse, it shouldn't be a problem to feel.
1: Yeah, I heard that. Well, we told y'all something about eating.

0: Have y'all been to that Abe's old Pete's house down by out from Elevator?
1: Oh yeah, down there in Lawson. That is such a good place. In fact, Walter gets back on the radio, we need to tell him to go there sometime. I love that place. It's better than our feed house ever was, the one that we used to have.
0: Well, also another Thursday, Friday, and Saturday night, Country Village Catfish up here in Star City is good too.
1: Okay, I hadn't heard of that one. I'll tell you, we don't go hungry around here, that's for sure.
0: Morning.
1: Roger, is that you?
2: I hear you.
0: Yes, ma'am. Lulu just rolled over and kicked me. I guess she wanted me to get out of bed.
1: I know if we start talking about good food, you come on here.
0: Yeah, Mom always interested in food, even though I don't eat much of it, but I like to hear about it.
1: You ought to ask Jason about that that seafood catfish buffet that Tim took us to.
0: Yeah, I'm gonna get back up there one of these days. Tim, now he knows all the good places to eat.
1: Yeah, he keeps a master list in his memory.

0: Yeah, I forgot to raise my curtain last night. I reckon it's daylight outside. I couldn't tell if I'm in here.
1: Yeah, I know I gotta get my butt up in the morning whenever my window faces the east. And so when the sun comes over the tree line, it's a little bit after 7, and I know I better get up.
0: Yeah, I heard that. Ah, damn. I just heard y'all in there. I want to jump in and say howdy, and I better get off here and start trying to get up and get dressed and get the day started.
1: All right, have a good one. Enjoy the vacation. Fixing to run in the office, unfortunately. Tell Kelly I said hi again if you're when he comes back on. KG7CHA clear for now.
0: Okay, Jim, we'll catch you later. Tony, we'll catch you later out there.
2: Hi, Jasmine, Roger. I'll be all in. 85 Jamie.

0: Got a good signal. How are you? I'm just taking a little lunch. You sound good. So far, so good with the handheld. I'm still thinking about one of these days putting probably just a VHF in my vehicle just to do storm damage reports and stuff like that. Just I think it'd be a little bit easier because I may be out further than the county. I'm not sure. Of course, with the new repeater set up, who knows how that's going to go. I think that's going to make a huge difference. Yeah, hopefully it will. I've been looking at a few different ones to play around with. Yeah, I think for me, a lot of it depends on, you know, just getting my feet wet and seeing if I want to do a lot of HF stuff or just kind of playing with some things before I pull the trigger on it. I'm in the same spot. I'm not sure exactly what all I'll be doing with it, but right now the handheld's working fine. I was really impressed during weather events, and then this morning, you know, I was hearing repeater traffic on this frequency from one side of the state to the other.
1: 12 p.m. and 5.
0: Active a couple days ago around about 5 o'clock or so. I've been listening just on my way to and from work to see what I pick up. Yeah, I've noticed quite a bit of activity around 10 o'clock at night as well. That late, I'll have to give it a shot. I think they're doing a simplex net tonight at 7:30 that I might try to hop onto. Listing of all those, I think I got it off the website for the Diamond Club. I'll go and pull those down because I want to join some of those as well. Sounds good. David was trying to get me to hop on the Simplex net, so I might do that. But all right, I'm going to go let the dogs out. I'll let you go. J5 RDI. All right, thanks for the call. I appreciate it. Thanks for sending that stuff over. I'm still playing with it.

0: 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Try again. KG5CUO.
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0: Well, I'm not sure that's the model number. Go ahead, Ron.

0: Are you local right now? Or out in the yard?
1: One of those little copper J poles up about 20 feet in the air. I was waiting. I'm like, man, every time it starts to lightning and thunder, I start sweating.
0: Yeah, you better take your rig down when that happens.
1: You're on that, man. I'll be taking it off. I would be unplugging it if any type of weather comes around.
0: I know my husband has to, sometimes has to go out to the shop, disconnect certain antennas, but he's got it all wired in, connected to the shop.
1: Now I've got it on about 20 watts, so that's pretty good. I tried to hit it on 5 watts, and I'm trying to hit it. I'm out here, in Grant County, northern Grant County. If you go straight across from Redfield, I'm about 3 miles from 167. That's the same county that I live in, W4JLR. But I know you do, you rascal. I heard you out there quite a bit.
2: 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I'm here at the house, so let me step off. Catch y'all later. N5BQ.
1: 5BQ, thank you very much for the radio check. You have a very nice day in 73 to you, sir. Kilo Golf 5, college uniform, Oscar. I'll be standing by.
2: Okay, Jennifer and everybody else, we'll catch you later in 5BQ.

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2: I got freed up and I'm headed down 46 down there to stop by right quick.
1: Okie doke. Well, that's where we're at.
2: Okie, we'll see you here shortly. It's taking me about 20 minutes probably. W4JLR.
1: Okay. We'll be sitting here, W5JFA.

0: dispatcher, Roger, can you hear me now? Be forward, JLR.
1: Yes, sir. I'm still here, UW5JFA. You're a little bit popping in and out, but I still hear you good.
0: Coming up on Grant Road 8 here. Yeah, I believe that's where I'm at. And 46. And then you got, almost right across from it, you got State Road 291. Goes back up Prattsville direction. So that's where I'm at.
1: Okay, yeah, you fixing to hit that long straight stretch with all them bridges and Jenkins Ferry and all that. Yeah, you ain't that far. When me and my nephew camp, that's where the kids all load up, go up to Jenkins Ferry to swim.
0: Hey, go down there to Jenkins Ferry one day. I've been by the entrance, but I ain't never been down there in it, so. All right, Tim, let me hang up the mic. Yeah, I'm coming up on that straightaway here. A bunch of other vehicles, too, here, so that slowed me down a little bit. But we'll see you soon, W4JR.
1: Okay, yeah. When you come into Leola, you just go straight all the way through town and around that sharp curve and follow it out till you see that big brown sign.
0: That sounds like a good deal.
1: Be close enough, we can go to Simplex.
0: Well, I'll call you when we get a little bit closer and you can hit your reverse button. Make sure you hear me real good. Mine's a little more complicated. I'll have to probably just go to VFO, put a frequency directly in. But I don't think yours does that unless you ever program that channel in. Said it only goes to 1 watt.

0: Roger, I can't hear much difference in that. The repeater sounds pretty good. All right, well, I'm going to go to 146.52 then, and I'll wait for you over.
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0: 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I can hear you, but you're real light.
1: You are full quieting, sir. Kilo Golf 5, Charlie Uniform, Oscar.
0: Thank you, sir. KFI-BRG clear.
1: Buddy, have a good one. KG5, CEO, monitoring.

0: 85 or JA.
1: Station, call and say again.
0: It's Mr. KD5 or JA.
1: Yeah, I thought I recognized that voice. Hello, Mr. Bobby.
0: How are you, Mr. Roger?
1: Oh, we doing pretty good. We down here at the campsite on the base camp mobile here. Got that 30-foot or 20-foot pole antenna on it. Sitting there talking to one of my old buddies. He come by to visit a minute, so just heard you in there want to say good evening, and we'll be on side for a few. I'll be back in here shortly. W5JFA, you're clear as a bell, by the way.
0: Yes, sir. Just got both repeaters back up and going today. We're having a problem with lightning and surging, but we got them back up running good enough till we get the big power supplies and the better surge protectors in there. Enjoy your company. Holler at you after a while. KD5RJA.

0: rather be fishing. KG5, see you up.
1: I believe I'd wait and do it in the shade because some of these old lakes around here, them fish may already be fried and ready to eat when you pull them out of the water as hot as it is.
0: I tell you, it's hot. Find a good shade spot. About before dark, they'll be biting like crazy.
1: About another hour, start hitting them shady spots where that water's starting to cool off a little bit. Man, I could probably catch 25, 30 brim in 10 minutes.
0: Yeah, oh yeah. Ain't nothing like a good pan-fried brim or a perch.
1: Good afternoon. Stay cool. I'm going to run out here and get in the truck. I got to go to a meeting. KD5RJA.
0: Hey, you have a good one there, Bobby. KG5CUO, John in Grant County. Northern Grant County.
2: KD5RJA, KJ7LTX. Yeah, I just want to say thank you for the to put those repeaters up. I assume it was not easy for you, man.
3: Yeah.

0: y'all don't mind me asking, where are y'all talking from? Y'all sound very clear. I'm in Roland, Oklahoma. Oh, KFIBRG.
1: CUO. I'm in northern Grant County. Used to live in Little Rock there for a while, but yep. I decided to move on down here and take Redfield, go across the way there, straight across, and about 3 miles from 167, and there I am.
0: Just not awfully clear.
1: Pushing about 20 watts. This is a brand new radio I just got here. I tried to hit it with my little Olinko that I've got, a little 5 watts, and I tried to hit that Benton repeater from here, and it was garbled and having all kinds of problems, so I cured the problem.
0: Yeah, I'm using a little FT8800, and I've just got it today.
1: Oh, yeah, I just got this one, and it's a 3185. Easy. Sorry. I have a HT that's a ICOM and or an 8. Sorry. I'm all confused. But I got my big stuff on ICOM and my little stuff on Easy.
0: Oh, okay.
1: Quite a bit, you know, on this type of repeater, and, you know, volunteer for the National Weather Service, of course, and do that, and happy to do it.
0: Well, the repeater I'm hitting is out of Van Buren, Arkansas, which ain't that far, but I've never really got to use it a whole lot till very recently.
1: Oklahoma hitting Van Buren?
0: As the bird flies, it's about 30 minutes.
1: Nice, that's a nice little hop there. That's for sure. KE5, CUO for ID.
0: Yeah, I'm just on the other side of the river in Oklahoma from Arkansas. To drive to Fort Smith, it's a 10-minute drive.
1: If I can hit Fort Smith from here, I probably could if I pumped it up to about 50 watts, maybe. But I'm running just a little copper J-pole, and, you know, I got it grounded. I wouldn't say it's good grounded, but, you know, it's grounded good enough, I guess, and it does pretty good. But storms in Arkansas are wild, just like they are in Oklahoma.

I'm gonna jump on off here and see what I can go rustle up to eat, maybe. You have a good one, sir. It was nice talking to you. Please call again, and I will be happy to talk to you. K5, see you all.

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1: KG7CAT, WX0X. Hey, Jennifer, how are you doing today?
0: Doing pretty good, Shane. You doing all right? You been flying?
1: All the time. I'm on my way back to Memphis and then up to Canada tonight and then back tomorrow night. And then I get to go on vacation. So looking forward to the fact that this is my last trip for the month. How's everything with you?
0: Well, it's hot, but everything's going pretty good, I guess. Where are you going for vacation?
1: Well, my Jennifer is a beach girl, and so she called me on the phone and said, what's my budget for a beach vacation? And I said, well, depends on where you want to go. And she picked out Punta Cana, Dominican Republic.
0: Wow. I wouldn't have even thought of that, but I hope y'all have fun. Our budget beach vacation's always been in the Panhandle, Florida.
1: Oh, we do that too, but this is our first, I would say this is our first big vacation since 2019. Last big vacation we took, we went to Iceland, and that was a lot of fun. And this is the first time we've been able to take both of our boys out of the country, so this should be fun. I'm looking forward to it. The three of them have never been to the Dominican Republic, but I have before.
0: Did you have to get them like a real ID passport and all that?
1: Everybody had to have a passport, and so we got the passport. It didn't take too terribly long. In fact, we've carried passports for them for a long time. We just haven't used them before. So, anyway, and of course, I have a passport because I'm in and out of the country all the time. And the funny thing about passports is that nobody stamps passports anymore. It's terrible. I've got this big, fat, professional passport with extra pages, and nobody puts passport stamps in anymore. It's really sad.
0: Yeah, I know. That's the bad thing about everything going digital, I guess. Lose some of that nostalgia.
1: Well, yeah, for sure. They used to be real keepsakes because it was like your passport book would fill up with different stamps from different countries that you went to, and then they'd return them to you after they were expired, and you'd have a keepsake of all the different travels that you did. Now, like, as much traveling as I do, the only country that really ever stamps my passport is Mexico, and it's like, that's just, I don't know, I've been to Mexico so many times, I can't count. But did you receive my text message the other day?
0: I'm not sure I did. I don't think I did. Hang on a second. I might need to put your number in my contacts.
1: Well, that would be fine. All it said was that we received your volunteerism for wanting to be a net control or a logger. I wasn't quite sure if you wanted to be a net control or a logger, and if maybe Eric was going to help us out too, or if it was just going to be you. So anyway, but we're glad to have you and excited to have you. I was talking it over with Josh, and he's like, that's awesome. And so anyway, we have to talk about when to get you started.
0: Okay. Do you have Facebook?
1: I do.
0: All right, I'll get Eric to share me your profile and I'll add you, and then we can chat back and forth. You can give me your number. I don't think I got it, but I'll double check. I got to run in. We're fixing to go eat. But yeah, I'll talk to Eric about it. He would probably, one of the other of us will be a logger for sure. So I'll talk to you soon. KG7CAT, clear for now. Thank you.
1: Well, enjoy dinner, and yeah, do talk to him, because it would be very helpful to have some help from outside of the Little Rock area here, and so the fact that you guys are willing to help out down in southern Arkansas, I'm excited to have you guys. So if both of you wanted to do it, that would be fantastic. All right, enjoy your dinner, 7-3, KG7CAT, WX0X.
2: WX0X, KD5RJA.
1: Hi, Bobby. I'm coming your direction. How are you today?
2: Doing great. I have one quick question I'd like to ask you.
1: Well, I doubt my answer will be as quick as your question, but yeah, go ahead.
2: Are you flying? I'm assuming, guessing, I shouldn't assume. I'm guessing you're going to fly to where you're going. What's that like, sitting in the back seat? Somebody else flying. Do you ever feel like you need to go up and correct them?
1: So tonight, I'm going to be flying my own airplane up to Canada, and then tomorrow night, I'll be hitching a ride home. And, you know, as the extra pilot in the jump seat, because I'm in the flight on the flight deck, I do pay attention to what's going on. But, you know, I also don't want to interfere because every captain has his own way of doing things. If it was something safety-related, like if I saw something that looked like it could cause us a problem, I'd definitely call it out. But otherwise, I just kind of sit back there and keep my mouth shut.
2: Well, I was talking about when you go on vacation, when you're flying and you're sitting further back in the plane as a passenger.
1: No, I'm just generally just sitting back there and you know, reading the book and relaxing. The only time I've ever had a situation where I thought was pretty crazy was I was flying from Fresno, California to Salt Lake City, and that regional first officer dropped that thing in so hard, and I just happened to be, like, looking up front, and the flight attendant saw my face, and she began cracking up because I reacted to the fact that that he tried to shove the seat up my rear. It was really bad. Probably one of the worst landings I've ever felt. But now, looking up front, and the flight attendant saw my face, and she began cracking up because I reacted to the fact that that he tried to shove the seat up my rear. It was really bad. Probably one of the worst landings I've ever felt. But now, otherwise, I just sit back there and read a book.

0: on, still has a little LED meter on the front telling him everything you need to know. But I replaced the fuse, and it still won't allow it to make electricity as power supply to power the radio. So we got some temporary ones on them now till this weekend. We're going to change it back, but we don't know if we were getting lightning. You know, we'd get the radios. He'd come through the coax, and we'd have lightning arresters on him. He'd get the radios and the computer, you know, go backwards. But this is coming in and getting just the power supplies. Not even that little mini computer is affected by it. So we're going to put a really good UPS up there and a couple other things that's plugging the socket that catch the surges. But we were down for about a day and a half.
1: WX0X Mobile. Well, you have some rough luck with lightning, don't you? You know, it kind of makes me wonder if it didn't come in on the mains, but then I don't know how your miniature computer for your All-Stars hooked up, but it almost seems like the lightning came in the mains and got your power supply somehow. And you know, if everything's powering up on the power supply, hopefully it's just a real simple fix. You can crack it open and figure out what got burned up and replace the components. But anyway, I'm just glad to get your repeater, as I know you've had that experience. Was there any indication of how it came in?
0: Shane, I didn't catch the very end of what you said. Say that again, KD5RJA.
1: Oh, I was just asking if there was any indication of how it came in the shack. If, like, you saw any, like, maybe arcing or anything like that around power plugs.
0: None around the power plugs, but the GMR, the power supply arced off something metal next to it. It blew a rivet out of it, a rivet. And I didn't know it till I got it home, but it actually had a fuse on the inside, but it disintegrated it. And then mine, we're thinking, I talked to a guy who lives out this way, and it had some lightning, it took out the electricity, and it surged. The lights came on real fast, blinking about five times in a row. So I'm thinking that the lightning caused the problem with their electricity, and I guess they have like surge protectors that try to make the lights come back on, and we just took about four or five really good hot surges.
1: Well, I'm just glad the damage wasn't worse, so, because we want to keep you on the air out there. I am, I'm almost to where this repeater stops reaching, and then I'll have about 20-25 minutes of no radio coverage, and then I'll be able to hit your radio as I'm coming into Forest City there. But I'm just glad I'm going to Canada. I get part of the day off tomorrow in Canada, and it'll be, I imagine it'll probably be in the 70s. I'm going to get out and go for a nice long walk.
0: Yes, sir. And if you have the, what do you call it, DMTF, something like that, microphone, and want to swap, well, you're coming this way, aren't you? I don't know which way you're coming from, you said, but I don't remember. You can swap mine over if you're going to talk east. But actually, I'm fixing to get out at a meeting, country club meeting, we need to attend tonight. But enjoy your vacation, enjoy your last day of work. Before your vacation, and stay cool. And you could bring some of them 70s back down here just for a day or two. And have a good time, Shane. KD5RJA.
1: Well, I hope you have a good evening, Bobby, and enjoy your country club meeting. And I don't know what Arkansas would be without the summertime blowtorch. What would we do if it wasn't 100 degrees outside? All right, buddy. We'll talk soon. 73 WX0X Mobile Monitoring.

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2: W. I think it was KJ5LUB. Was that Lima Uniform Bravo? Is that correct?

0: WSL, that is correct. How you doing? I don't know your name, but I know the call.
1: Well, that makes two of us. my name is Shane, like the old cowboy movie, and I'd like to call sign Whiskey X-Ray, Zero X-Ray. I am on the Cabot repeater in Cabot, Arkansas. I was curious how you're getting into the system.
0: Now I remember from all the weather nets. Can't believe I didn't remember your name. I'm coming in through Spring Hill right now. I'm just about to enter the town of Spring Hill.
1: Well, really cool. Now, I'm excited to hear from you that you're in Spring Hill because I didn't know that we had, you know, like I know N9GI, I talk with him from time to time, but I didn't know that we had more ham radio operators down there, and that's great that you're there. How long have you been licensed?
0: I think you're reaching your limit on your on the repeater you're on, but we don't have many that get on this repeater all the time. A lot of them kind of went away with it when we had all the bad interference. But I've had mine since June of last year when I was 15.
1: Well, congratulations. You're the exact same age as my son. My son is 16 as well, and he's getting ready to get his driver's license tomorrow, so I'm excited about that. But glad to hear you on the radio. I wish I could talk to you longer, but you're absolutely right. I'm right at the edge of the repeater. So I'll say 7-3 for now, and look forward to talking to you down the log. KJ5LUB, WX0X, 7-3.
0: 73, from the repeater and an Anytone Digital made speaker doesn't really do well together, at least in my ears. But we'll talk to you some other time or catch you on another weather net. Hopefully not, but we know how the weather gets down in the south. KJ5LUB, mobile.

0: 5LUB WX0X. How can you read me now? I don't know why I didn't think about this, but I switched over to repeater phone so I could continue talking with you.
1: G5CO, you're full quiet. It's
2: fighting now, but I can tell you're on the phone. Other than that, you sound good.
0: So did I hear you correctly? You're 16 years old, so that must make you a junior in high school.
2: Sadly, it does. I wish I was still a freshman enjoying high school.
0: Well, cool. Yeah, I wish I could get my son to get his license. He's been with radios around him his entire life. As long as he can remember, I've been a ham radio operator. But he doesn't seem too terribly interested in it, which I guess is okay. So what kind of things are you involved in high school?
2: Not too much. I play football. That's about it. I don't really get involved in any of the other stuff. I'm really just trying to get in and out of high school and start my career up. The high school is not too bright with the education side, so I kind of just want to get out of it as quick as I can, really, is the goal. I just want to get my career started, but all the adult things to take in really make me just want to be 10 again, which I'm sure a lot of adults, or maybe all of them, relate to.
0: I understand that, but there's a lot of good things coming too. You're gonna see a lot of things change. You're gonna have more responsibility, but you're gonna have more freedom. And so there's good things about being an adult too. So what do you want to do for your career? You seem like your career mind. You have an idea what's next, so tell me, what do you want to do?
2: I really want to get into firefighting professionally. I've been volunteering since December, and the group of people I'm in is mostly career firefighters that just help their small town, since we don't have a career department in town. Our town is classified as a village, so, you know, no point of having a career, but I've heard many great things, and the firefighters have really talked big on it. Even though the pay isn't the best in the world, I still think it'd be fun, even just without the pay in mind, because I enjoy doing it, volunteering.
0: WX0X. Well, and it seems like you like physical work too, because you're a football player. I mean, you know what it means to have to sweat and work hard, and, you know, build your body so that you're strong, and you need all those things to be a firefighter, and the volunteer experience that you're getting right now is going to help you get a professional firefighter job, I'm sure. So that's fantastic. We need firefighters. I don't foresee that being something that goes away, and in the right now with AI becoming one, it's probably going to be good to have a job that can't be replaced by a robot. So it may be a better choice than you make it seem.
2: Yeah, it'd be a laughing matter to see a robot trying to put out a fire, I guess. Unless they just made the guns that shoot water out the top of the trucks just AI controlled, then I mean, I guess there wouldn't be much to do, but going inside of them, I'm sure they probably fry. That's how I see it, I guess. I like the fact that I can't be replaced by a robot, but who knows in the future? I mean, I think I'm going to become an adult in one of the worst economies of maybe American history. But I don't know. I think it will get worse as it goes on, which I'm not super, you know, I'm not really into politics, but I'm just hoping that I get done right once I'm an adult. But I guess some of us aren't as fortunate as others.
0: Well, I can tell you that the economy can definitely get worse than it is right now. It's bad, but I can tell you that I've seen it worse a couple of times. I'm 47 years old, so it's been 30 years since I was your age. You can imagine that. And I'll tell you, I've seen a lot worse, but I don't know. I wouldn't worry so much about becoming an adult right now. You're doing really good things. You're probably, it seems like you're doing well in school. You got your priorities straight. You're doing athletics. You're doing firefighter. Just keep doing the right thing, and everything else will just come along. It will happen naturally. Some things will be luck, and other things will be by skill. And the one thing, if you can just remember, is just be kind to everybody and do everything as right as you possibly can. And if you do those things, everything's going to work out fine. I'll be right for a second. WX0X. I served 15 years in the Air Force and was a C-130 pilot, and then now I fly for FedEx, so I'm on my way over to Memphis to go to work. But that's kind of the way it happened for me. I just, I worked really hard. I tried to work harder than the last guy, I tried to keep my mind and body as healthy as I could and make the right decisions, not get into trouble with alcohol and girls and that kind of thing, and keep the priority straight and that kind of stuff. You're going to do fine. What position do you play in football?
2: I play all three of the linebacker positions, I guess. I'm second string, but I'm not a huge kid. I mean, I'm a really skinny player. I'm 140-ish pounds and 5'11". Not the biggest player in the world, but I try. I do what the coaches tell me, and that works out most of the time.
0: Good. You're learning things now that will, in doing sports in high school, that will serve you the rest of your life. I'm still good friends with my high school cross-country coach, and I think back to the things that I learned from him, and I learned a lot from athletics, so I think that's excellent. And another funny story, I saw a girl that I hadn't seen in 30 years. She just happened to live in Seattle. We were friends in high school, and it kind of lost touch. And I happened to meet up with her, and the first thing she said to me was, "I don't remember you being this big." And I guess what I'm saying to you is you're not done growing yet, I don't think. So you're going to probably be a lot bigger, and you're going to fill out. I'm 6'1", 180, and I'm still in pretty good shape. And I would tell you that that things will change as life goes on. You're going to be a bigger guy.
2: One second, let me get back to you. I've got a phone call.
0: WX correct.

0: AJ5LUB, I'm back. I came to Spring Hill to get something for my mom, and she didn't give me a lot of details.
1: That she gets to use you as a gopher, because when my son gets his driver's license tomorrow, I'm going to say, hey, kid, go pick up the groceries for me. That's going to be a nice phase of life. I didn't catch your first name. Could you give me your first name, please?

0: My name's Connor, but it's spelled differently. It's Kilo Oscar November November Oscar Romeo instead of the iconic CNE. I'm different with my name. And yes, I'm a gopher for my parents all the time. And he will complain once he starts, but in reality, it's fun driving. Unless you live in a big city, then that's kind of the bad part.
1: Well, and you'll adjust to that too. First time you come up to Little Rock, it'll seem like it's a little bit overwhelming, and you'll just take it slow. But after that, you'll get good at it. So, are you planning on going to college, or are you going to just try to go right into the fire service?
0: Mainly depends if I find a career I prioritize over the fire service, because I can keep the fire service as a plan B if my plan A that I really want doesn't, you know, go well. That's kind of how I'm looking at it, which I'd love to go into the fire career, but the pay is, especially around where I am, you know, the pay isn't the greatest, but I mean, a lot of them are doing good side hustles, so I think I'd have to just take
2: W5JLR, W5JFA.
0: I can't think of the word, but just, I guess I'm going to leave it there because I can't think of the word. My dictionary's not very good. After coming to the high school, it's definitely not helped it.
1: I heard somebody else in there. Go ahead, WX0X.

0: until somebody wanted to talk over you, but now they don't want to talk.
1: Anyway, well, one thing you could also think of, I don't know if you've ever thought about going into the military. I know NW6U is a ham radio operator. You'll hear him on here from time to time, and he is a Air Force firefighter. And that would be a really good way to get some experience. And then you probably have to go be a professional in one of the bigger city ones, or even a smaller city, like North Little Rock or Little Rock, or, you know, Springdale or Fayetteville, one of the bigger cities, or Monroe, if you wanted to stay down that direction. And that's how you get paid enough to make a living in fire service.
2: The big issue for me is I really don't want to deal with all the, I guess, horrific things that occur down here. North Louisiana, or I guess Louisiana in general, has a bad rep for all of our shootings and things of that nature, especially Shreveport and Bossier. I can't imagine what the firefighters down there go through. But, you know, the only occasional life-scarring thing that comes down here is somebody passing away, you know, of old age in their home, and house fires, which I experienced that my first month here volunteering with poor guy couldn't get out in time. But that's really what I don't want to deal with, is all of that. But I think no matter where I go, it's going to happen anyways. But I'd rather not be in either of the three big cities, you know, Monroe and Bossier, Shreveport. So, but I also don't want to travel super, super far. So it's a hard decision, and I may have to move to somewhere else to do it, you know, not too far. But I just don't want to be scarred, you know. And all the people in the fire service say you got to find a way to cope. But, I think I found it, but, you know, the repeated add-on to all those scarring events probably wouldn't do too good, but a lot of them deal with it, so.
0: WX0X.
1: Yeah, I don't know too many firefighters and haven't seen a whole lot of tough stuff, but you will find a way to cope with it. You'll find your own toughness. And then you also find good buddies that you can lean on in the department that you're in, that kind of thing. So I think I commend you. I think it's a good aspiration to be a firefighter. I'll also tell you that if you did military, you would get to see a little bit more of the world. And even though, you know, North Louisiana is your home, you may find somewhere else that you like better. And that's okay. Anyway, so do you actually live right there in Spring Hill?
2: I live about, I guess it'd be 8 miles south of it. I live in Sarepta, a little town. The only thing we really have is a four-way stop that intersects two highways, Highway 2 and 371. So I don't know what that turns into once you get into Arkansas, 371. I don't know. I should know that, but I don't. I used to have an interest in being a pilot. I flew a little, I'm not going to say flew, but I had controls of a twin prop, private owned little plane. Seated four or six people, including the pilot. I can't remember the, and that kind of more, which I already had interest in it before, but I kind of fell out of it after I started getting into ham and firefighting and stuff, which I was going to use, and I'm kind of still hoping to use amateur radio as a little key to get into maybe communication management for this parish, because if anybody wants honesty, they need it here, because they are very uncoordinated. But thinking of doing that, and getting high in the ranks and getting paid pretty good, or the Air Force was in consideration too, but I haven't really gave any thought on it.
1: the WX0X. Well, this is what I mean. You say you kind of wish you were a kid, but also when you get ready to graduate high school, you're going to have a lot of opportunities and a lot of decisions to make, and none of them are really bad ones. Well, I shouldn't say that. There's plenty of bad decisions you can make, but it doesn't matter for you to do that. And so there's a lot of adventure coming, and you know, if you end up in the military, that'd be fine, but if you end up doing something else, that's fine too, and you just got to make sure that what you select, is you're selecting for yourself, and it's going to make you happy. So that's cool, though. And one thing I'll tell you, though, is talk to some of the other volunteer firefighters into getting their ham license, because we need more spotters in South Arkansas and Northern Louisiana. We are trying to remember to include the Northern Louisiana with warning statements and that kind of thing. But ultimately, if you guys get out and spot and ham this traffic, we will send it to Shreveport. So we just need more spotters.
2: Well, I kind of report, but I don't have any of the Skywarn things or anything like that. We just report what we see in the sky, I guess. Down here, we used to have a major repeater, or we still do. We call it around here the 6-7, and it's 146.67. And it's over 1,000 feet above sea level in Blanchard, I think, south of Vivian, Louisiana. And it's on a TV tower for KSLA, and it's, I think, almost on the top. And they used to do Skywarn and things like that on it all the time, but they moved it to a repeater in the heart of Shreveport and Bossier. So now us up here in Spring Hill, or Minden, or, well, maybe Minden, they can hit it, but Chongalu, which I don't know if anybody's in Chongalu anymore, but all the people that used to use it and report back and anything like that, can't anymore because the range is so limited. And I wish that I could get them to, you know, maybe RF link or change how they link and off star link to the 6-7 repeater, even link to us. But they, I think they're firm on not linking for some reason. I don't know why. I don't know what it is, but I really don't think it's a good idea, but I'm not, you know, in that group, and I don't have any say, so I just let them do what they do, I guess, but I reported when we had that tornado storm down here to this, or not. I don't know. I think I was just broadcasting it locally, but, a lot of them really don't have any care for it. Most of them are really busy with work is the main thing for them. But sure, I could try. I'm trying to get some of the high schoolers to get into it, but a lot of them just show zero interest, so it's kind of hard.

sounds like you've did a lot of thinking about it, Connor. Knowing too is your best trait. So, and yeah, it's hard when you're working to find time for stuff like this. But tell them, hey, it's just a 35 question test, and I'll help you through it. And gosh, there's people out there that have their ham licenses that can just barely fog a mirror. So I'm certain that any volunteer firefighter type folks would be more than capable of getting their ham license. So anyway, yeah, well. And, you know, I don't know why people do things in the way they do with the linking. This works really well. Here I am in East Arkansas, going towards Memphis, and I'm talking to you, and we're hearing each other just fine. For some reason, people don't want to do this. It seems weird, but like you said, when you don't have much of a say, there's not much you can do about it.

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1: Station ending CUO, go ahead. Welcome to join us here. This is Shane WX0X, and then you've got KJ7OEB, Connor in there. But go ahead.
0: Right there, Shane, it's KG5CUO, but okay. I just want to jump in and tell them they, you know, you can always go to the Norman, Oklahoma website and do the training there. 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Or you can go to the Skyworm page and take it there. It's pretty easy, so it's worth doing. 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KG5CUO.
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2: Alright, well, I had to switch radios. My other radio just randomly turned off. It still has power, but it cut what you said off about two transmissions ago before the other guy came in. I'd like to do it, but I can maybe get it done after I'm done ham testing, because my brain doesn't really, you know, it sucks to say that at the age of 16, but my brain, the memory is not too good. And I really can't focus on more than one thing at once. That's just the ADHD mixed with pretty bad memory at 16. I'm trying to get general, so I'm really prioritizing it. But I'm also getting first responder trained at the same time while I'm trying to study. So it's really not a good mix, but I'm, you know, trying to get it all done. But I've been putting off the first responder stuff, or not the first responder stuff, the ham stuff for first responder stuff. So it's hard to comprehend all of it at the same time and then remember it. So the general is going to be easy. All I've got to do is do what I do with my technician is, you know, just look over all the videos and then just remember all the answers. And I usually just put all of them in a cahoot and train my brain with the right answer, and I usually pass. So I'll look into the Skywarn stuff, but it'd be a good minute before I get really into it. You know, we used to have Skywarn people here in Spring Hill area before I was a ham, but most of our hams have either passed on or can't hear anymore and don't get on a radio. So that's how we are for now. I was pretty much a saving grace for most of them. They were just glad to have another edition, which now I'm helping trying to promote it now, which is really hard. But I'll look into it. I'll look up the skywarn.oxcom thing later when I get inside.
1: 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And we don't pass along the word. We don't mean to leave you all out down in Louisiana, but we're a statewide Arkansas thing. And I think what we're doing is we're just, since we know we have you connected in, if we're running a net, we'll try to, you know, take the northernmost Louisiana counties in and, you know, read warning statements as they come. But we don't start a net for what goes on down in Louisiana because, you know, we can't just run a net for the entire country. We've barely got enough people to handle Arkansas. But anyway, yeah, I don't know. I think